0: arms trafficking must be conducted and the entire chain of contributors to drug trafficking must be dealt with a ruthless approach. External Affairs Minister Dr. S. Jaishankar virtually handed over 72 health facilities and 12 cultural heritage projects to Nepal under the reconstruction program post-2015 earthquake after meeting with his Nepalese counterpart Shishir Khanal in New Delhi. The two leaders jointly launched the linkage between UPI India and National Payments Interface of Nepal for facilitating cross-border personal remittances. Both leaders also witnessed the exchange of a memorandum of understanding between Digital India Bhashini and Kathmandu University for co-creating the national digital infrastructure for a voice-first language translation platform for Nepal. In his opening remarks during the meeting with Mr. Khanal, External Affairs Minister said that India and Nepal collaborate closely to maintain security along their long and uniquely open border, and the two countries have always stood by each other in times of need.
1: Collaborate closely to maintain security our long and uniquely open border. Our two countries have always stood by each other in times of need. In the wake of the ongoing crisis in West Asia, the Middle East, we have ensured uninterrupted fuel supplies to Nepal. The importance accorded to this relationship by both sides has only recently been demonstrated. We believe that today there is opportunity to decisively shift the trajectory of India-Nepal relations and to realize the full potential of our ties.
0: The National Testing Agency has refuted the claims circulating on social media and messaging platforms regarding an alleged leak, advance access or sale of the NEET UG 2026 re-examination question paper. In a social media post, the agency said that such content is the work of organized cheating rackets that prey on the anxiety of students and their families. The agency asserted that the integrity of the examination process remains fully intact and that all necessary safeguards are in place to ensure a fair and secure examination for candidates. West Bengal Chief Minister Suvendu Adhikari has said that BJP government will undertake major development initiatives to upgrade facilities at key religious sites across the state, such as Dakshineshwar and Kalighat temples. Speaking at a program in Kolkata, Mr. Adhikari said grand arrangements will be made for the upcoming Shravani Mela at Tarkeshwar. Hitting out at the previous Trinamool Congress administration, the Chief Minister alleged that West Bengal suffered from acute lack of employment opportunities and systemic corruption over the past 15 years. In the one-off test against Afghanistan, India will resume play at 368 for 3 in their first innings on day 2 in New Chandigarh today. Centuries from KL Rahul and Captain Shubman Gill, who remains unbeaten on 103, have put the men in blue in a strong position. Sai Sudarshan also contributed 81 before missing out on a maiden test century, while Rishabh Pant remained unbeaten with a brisk half century. In hockey, Indian men's team has lifted the Under-18 Asia Cup for the third time, thrashing host Japan 4-1 in the final in the Kakamigahara yesterday. In SAF Women's Championship 2026 final, India defeated the defending champions Bangladesh 3-1 to win the title for a record sixth time, played in Margao, Goa yesterday. And that is the end of this news bulletin.
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0: Economic Advisory Council. The Prime Minister and the EAC discussed various ideas and measures to further boost India's economic growth in times of global turmoil. In a social media post, the Prime Minister said they deliberated on a wide range of issues relating to India's economic transformation and long-term development priorities. They also shared perspectives on adding more momentum to the reforms journey and ensuring ease of living as well as ease of doing business. Union Home Minister Amit Shah has called for a sharper vigil on financial transactions, construction of buildings and sale and purchase of properties along the international borders. The directive came during a meeting chaired by Mr. Shah at BSF's Tripura Frontier Headquarters regarding the border areas of the northeastern state. The Home Minister also directed that an examination of land records of the last 5 years be conducted. Mr. Shah said, frequent operations against drug and arms trafficking must be conducted and the entire chain of contributors to drug trafficking must be dealt with a ruthless approach. External Affairs Minister S. Jaishankar virtually handed over 72 health facilities and 12 cultural heritage projects to Nepal under the reconstruction program post the 2015 earthquake after meeting with his visiting Nepalese counterpart Shishir Khanal in New Delhi. The two leaders jointly launched the linkage between UPI or United Payments Interface India and the National Payments Interface of Nepal for facilitating cross-border personal remittances. Both leaders also witnessed the exchange of a Memorandum of Understanding between Digital India Bhashini and Kathmandu University for creating the national digital infrastructure for a voice-first language translation platform for Nepal. Dr. Jaishankar also reiterated India's commitment to work with Nepal for the mutual progress, prosperity and well-being of the people of both nations.
1: Collaborate closely to maintain security, our long and uniquely open border. Our two countries have always stood by each other in times of need. In the wake of the ongoing crisis in West Asia, the Middle East, we have ensured uninterrupted fuel supplies to Nepal. The importance accorded to this relationship by both sides has only recently been demonstrated. We believe that today there is opportunity to decisively shift the trajectory of India-Nepal relations and to realize the full potential of our ties.
0: West Bengal Chief Minister Shubhendu Adhikari has said that the BJP government will undertake major development initiatives to upgrade facilities at key religious sites across the state, such as Dakshineshwar and Kali Ghat temples. Speaking at a program in Kolkata, Mr. Adhikari said, grand arrangements will be made for the upcoming Shrabani Mela at Tarkeshwar. Hitting out at the previous Trinamool Congress administration, the Chief Minister alleged that West Bengal suffered from acute lack of employment opportunities and systemic corruption over the past 15 years. Mr. Adhikari also asserted that appeasement politics had taken precedence over development during the TMC regime. Describing West Bengal as a sacred spiritual land, Mr. Adhikari said the era of appeasement, lawlessness and lack of investments is now over. U.S. Defense Secretary Pete Hegseth has criticized European nations over migration, accusing them of allowing what he described as an invasion of their shores during a speech marking the anniversary of the Normandy landings in France. He said that in the decades since D-Day, some European capitals had grown too comfortable with their hard-won freedoms, forgetting that freedom is not free. He said the soldiers who fought and died during the campaign restored freedom to Europe and stressed that preserving that freedom is the responsibility of the current generation of leaders and service personnel. In the one-off test against Afghanistan, India will resume play at 368 for 3 in their first innings on day 2 in New Chandigarh today. Centuries from KL Rahul and Captain Shubman Gill, who remains unbeaten on 103, have put the men in blue in a strong position. Sai Sudarshan also contributed 81 before missing out on a maiden test century, while Rishabh Pant remained unbeaten with a brisk half century. And in hockey, Indian men's team has lifted the Under-18 Asia Cup for the third time, thrashing host Japan in the final in Japan yesterday. And that is the end of this news bulletin.
2: আকাশবাণী কলকাতা অনুষ্ঠান শুনছেন সঞ্চয়িতা প্রচার তরঙ্গে। এখন শুনবেন যুববাণীর অনুষ্ঠান সুপ্রভাত, উপস্থাপনায় অন্বেষা চট্টোপাধ্যায়।

Good morning. This is Akashvani, the news read by Saira Mujtaba. Prime Minister Narendra Modi yesterday chaired a meeting with members of the PM

0: Border connect and shared cultural and religious traditions. It is anchored by shared trust, goodwill and mutual benefit, and our bilateral ties have steadily developed in areas like trade, commerce, investments, energy, development cooperation, education, disaster response and culture. We have an opportunity to also take it forward in many other areas, in newer domains like startup, AI, information technology, renewable energy and others.
1: In his initial remarks, Mr. Khanal said, India is Nepal's most important partner and Nepal has placed highest priority to India. He said Nepal and India are not merely two countries, but stakeholders of a proud ancient civilization. The Foreign Affairs Minister of Nepal thanked India for fuel and fertilizer supply amid the West Asia crisis. Indonesian Foreign Minister Sugiano has arrived in New Delhi to co-chair the 8th India-Indonesia Joint Commission meeting with External Affairs Minister Dr. S. Jayashankar. The External Affairs Ministry in a social media post said that during the meeting, the two ministers will review the robust, comprehensive strategic partnership between India and Indonesia and will discuss ways to further deepen bilateral cooperation. The International Air Transport Association, IATA, has said that India is a significant player in the growth story of air traffic in the Asia-Pacific region, where the number of air passengers is projected to reach 4.1 billion by 2044. Speaking at a briefing in the Brazilian city yesterday, IATA's Regional Vice President for Asia-Pacific, Sheldon He, said that India has been a significant contributor to the region's aviation growth story over the past several years. He noted that India is one of the world's fastest growing domestic civil aviation markets. He added that growth in the Asia-Pacific region has been strong over the past 5 to 10 years and is expected to remain robust over the next decade. In Kerala, 7 districts are under orange alert, indicating isolated very heavy rainfall. More from our correspondent.
2: The northern districts of Thrissur, Palakkad, Malappuram, Kozhikode, Wayanad, Kannur and Kasaragod in Kerala are under orange alert today, indicating isolated very heavy rainfall. Yellow alert has been declared in the remaining 7 districts, indicating isolated heavy rainfall. Intensive rainfall is expected to continue in Kerala on Monday as well. Rainfall up to 15 mm has been reported from almost all the observatories across Kerala this morning. Fishing activities have been banned along the coastal areas of Kerala. Smithy M. Palluruthi, Akashvani News, Thiruvananthapuram.
1: Meanwhile, India Meteorological Department has forecast heavy to very heavy rainfall at isolated places over coastal Karnataka, Kerala and Mahi today. Parts of northeast India, the Andaman and Nicobar Islands, Karnataka, Konkan and Goa, Lakshadweep, Maharashtra, Sub-Himalayan West Bengal, Sikkim, Tamil Nadu and Puducherry are also likely to experience rainfall during the day. The price of domestic LPG cooking gas has been increased by 29 rupees per 14.2 kilogram cylinder. With effect from today, domestic LPG in Delhi will cost 942 rupees, rising from the earlier 913 rupees. In the SAF Women's Championship 2026 final, India defeated the defending champions Bangladesh 3-1 to win the title for a record 6th time. The match was played in Madgaon, Goa yesterday. After 7 years, the Blue Tigresses have once again lifted the trophy. A report.
3: In the SAF Women's Championship 2026 final played in Madgaon, Goa, India defeated Bangladesh 3-1 to win the title for a record 6th time. With this victory, the Indian women's team has brought the prestigious trophy back after 7 years. From the very start of the final, both teams played with strong intensity. In the first half, India took the lead through a goal by Pyari Jaksa. However, Bangladesh equalized with a goal from Rituporna Chakma. At the half-time, the score was 1-1. In the second half, India dominated the game. Scored a brilliant goal to put India ahead once again, and Linda Com added the third goal to seal the win. After that, Bangladesh could not make a comeback and India won the match 3-1. Throughout the tournament, the Indian team showed excellent performance and they continued their strong form in the final. The Blue Tigresses ended their campaign with a memorable victory. For Akashwadi News, Nikhil Upadhyay from Panji.
1: In the one-off test against Afghanistan, India will resume play at 368 for 3 in the first innings on day 2 in New Chandigarh today. Centuries from KL Rahul and captain Shubman Gill, who remains unbeaten on 103, have put the men in blue in a strong position. Sai Sudarshan also contributed 81 before missing out on a maiden test century

0: while Rishabh Pant remained unbeaten with a brisk half century. And now for a look at today's newspapers, it's over to Shagun Chopra.
1: Thank you, Saira. Newspapers have noticed a variety of stories today, including the flare-up in tensions in the West Asia conflict. Sunday Pioneer writes, PM reviews economic roadmap, adding India must continue its development agenda despite global challenges. While the Sunday Statesman headlines, PM reviews economic strategy amid West Asia uncertainty. Cockroach backers swarm Jantar Mantar as 100 Sikh Pradhan ouster over paper leak, writes the Sunday Tribune in its top headline. Telangana CM calls for federal balance to safeguard citizens, writes the Hindu. Reeling rupee drags students abroad deeper into debt at home, writes the Economic Times. LPG price hike by 29 rupees per 14.2 kg cylinder, writes Sunday Pioneer. US and Iran trade strikes near Strait of Hormuz as talks hit a wall, writes the Sunday Statesman, while another story headlines, UN Food Agency says millions are being pushed into hunger by Iran war. The Sunday Statesman, in its editorial titled Beyond Hormuz, writes the geopolitical shock created by the Iran conflict is forcing countries far beyond West Asia to confront an uncomfortable reality. Energy security can no longer be built around a single set of political assumptions. For India, the renewed importance of Venezuela is less a story about one oil supplier and more a reflection of a changing global energy map. And finally, Sunday Tribune confronts a grim reality, silent killer on our plates, WHO links unsafe food to 1.5 million deaths worldwide. And with that, it's back to you, Saira.
0: Thanks, Shagun. And now before we end the bulletin, the headlines once again. Home Minister Amit Shah calls for sharper vigil on financial transactions, construction of buildings and sale and purchase of properties along international borders. National Testing Agency dismisses claims of NEET UG 2026 re-exam paper leak as false, warns of strict action against those spreading such content. West Bengal government to undertake major development initiatives to upgrade facilities at key religious sites across the state. India hands over 72 health facilities and 12 cultural heritage projects to Nepal. IATA says India will be a significant player to air traffic boom in Asia-Pacific region by 2044. And in football, India beat defending champions Bangladesh 3-1 to win SAF Women's Championship for record sixth time. And with that, we end the morning news. Have a great day.

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1: This is Akashvani, the news read by Shagun Chopra. Union Home Minister Amit Shah has called for a sharper vigil on financial transactions, construction of buildings and sale and purchase of properties along the international borders. The directive came during a meeting chaired by Mr. Shah at BSF's Tripura Frontier Headquarters regarding the border areas of the northeastern state. The Home Minister also directed that an examination of land records of the last 5 years be conducted. Mr. Shah said frequent operations against drug and arms trafficking must be conducted and the entire chain of contributors to drug trafficking must be dealt with a ruthless approach. The National Testing Agency has refuted claims circulating on social media and messaging platforms regarding an alleged leak, advance access or sale of NEET UG 2026 re-examination question paper. In a social media post, the NTA said that such content is the work of organized cheating rackets that prey on the anxiety of students and their families. A report.
2: The agency asserted that the integrity of the examination process remains fully intact and that all necessary safeguards are in place to ensure a fair and secure examination for candidates. NTA said it is actively identifying and reporting the offending channels, accounts and content to the concerned platforms and to cybercrime authorities for immediate takedown and action. The agency has advised candidates and parents not to engage, pay or forward any such message and not to follow fall prey to the fraudulent solicitations. Priya Mondal, Akashvani News, Delhi.
1: The government today said that Indian households continue to receive cooking gas at among the lowest prices globally despite a sharp rise in international LPG prices. In a statement, the Petroleum and Natural Gas Ministry said that the Indian cylinder is cheaper than in any neighboring country and far below the price in advanced economies such as the United States, Australia and Canada. It noted that a beneficiary of the Pradhan Mantri Ujwala Yojana pays 642 rupees for a 14.2 kg LPG cylinder after receiving a direct benefit transfer of 300 rupees on the first four refills annually, while the retail price for a general consumer in Delhi stands at 942 rupees. Notably, the price of domestic LPG cooking gas has been increased by 29 rupees per 14.2 kilogram cylinder. External Affairs Minister Dr. S. Jaishankar virtually handed over 72 health facilities and 12 cultural heritage projects to Nepal under the reconstruction program post 2015 earthquake after meeting with his visiting counterpart Shisir Khanal in New Delhi. The two leaders jointly launched the linkage between UPI India and the National Payments Interface of Nepal for facilitating cross-border personal remittances. Both leaders also witnessed the exchange of a memorandum of understanding between Digital India Bhashini and Kathmandu University for co-creating the national digital infrastructure for a voice-first language translation platform for Nepal. West Bengal Chief Minister Suvendu Adhikari has said that BJP government will undertake major development initiatives to upgrade facilities at key religious sites across the state such as Dakshineshwar and Kalighat temples. He said work has already commenced to elevate the Ganga

Sagar Mela to international standards, while facilities at prominent religious landmarks like Dakshineshwar and Kali Ghat will be significantly upgraded. The India Meteorological Department has forecast heavy to very heavy rainfall at isolated places over coastal Karnataka, Kerala and Mahi today. The weather agency also predicted thunderstorms and lightning today in places over Andhra Pradesh, Bihar, Jharkhand, Madhya Pradesh, Odisha, Telangana, West Bengal and Sikkim. Heatwave conditions are expected today in parts of coastal Andhra Pradesh and Odisha. Warm night conditions are likely to prevail over Odisha tonight. In men's cricket, India were 398 for 3 in their first innings on day 2 of one-off test against Afghanistan in New Chandigarh when reports last came in. Centuries from KL Rahul and captain Shubman Gill have put the men in blue in a strong position. Sai Sudarshan also contributed 81 before missing out on a maiden test century. In SAFF Women's Championship 2026 final, India defeated the defending champions Bangladesh 3-1 to win the title for a record sixth time. The match was played in Madgaon, Goa yesterday. And that is the end of this news bulletin.

This is Akashwani and you're listening to the Sanchaita channel, broadcasting on 297.6 meters corresponding to 1008 kilohertz. Dear listeners, welcome all to the program of Western Music, and yesterday being a Sunday, we have a cute little program for you little ones who are at home. And yes, it's calling all children. Here goes just for the little ones, the cuddly ones who are there at home and enjoying amazing Sunday. And yes, the summer vacation is on, but I think close tomorrow many schools are opening, and not only that, if not tomorrow, it's the next week, and again you little ones will be back to the same square. Here goes calling all children just for you.

0: everyone. 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
1: where we talk about the planet like it's a group project. 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
0: Today, we are diving into environmental movements, forests, climate action, and yeah, some amazing poetry too.
3: Because nothing hits harder than truth. Expect truth in poetic form.
4: Before we talk activism, let's start with something simple. Our relationship with nature.
5: Like, do we actually feel connected to it anymore?
6: Or are we just connected to Wi-Fi?
4: When was the last time you actually noticed nature? Not your aesthetic sunset photo. I mean really noticed.
7: Like sat somewhere, no phone, no distractions, just you and the world.
0: Exactly. That's something people have been thinking about for centuries.
8: Which brings us to our first poet.
4: Henry David Thoreau was a 19th century writer who basically said modern life is overrated.
7: He lived simply, spent time in nature, and believed that being close to the environment made you more human.
3: Kind of like the original Touch Grass influencer.
4: Nature by Henry David Thoreau. Oh nature, I do not aspire to be the highest is thy choir. To be a meteor in the sky or comet that may range on high. Only Zephy they may blow.
5: Among the reeds by the river low, give me thy most private place where to run my airy race.
0: In some withdrawn and public mead, let me sigh upon a reed, or in the woods with leafy dean, whisper the still evening in, some still work give me to do, only be it near to you.
1: For I'd rather be thy child and pupil in the forest wild, then be the king of men elsewhere.
0: And most sovereign slave of care, to have one moment of thy dawn, then share the city's ear forlorn.
5: Imagine choosing peace over power like that.
0: Wow, he's basically saying, I don't want fame, just give me nature.
3: Meanwhile, we're like, give me followers and fast Wi-Fi.
4: But Thoreau's point still hits. Nature isn't just scenery, it's something we belong to.
1: So, what happens when people really feel connected to nature?
0: They protect it fiercely, no hesitation.
1: Take the Chipko movement in India during the 1970s, where villagers, especially women, hugged trees to stop them from being cut.
4: They literally stood between the axes

0: forest.
1: The Chipko movement also inspired the Apiko movement in Karnataka during the 1980s to protect forests in the Western Ghats.
2: Because they depended directly on forests for water, food and fuel.
3: This wasn't activism as a trend, it was survival.
4: Our next poet, A.K. Ramanujan, was also born in Karnataka. He wrote about everyday life in India, family, culture and nature.
0: His poetry shows how nature is deeply woven into daily life, not separated, not optional.
3: Ecology by A.K. Ramanujan. The day after the first rain for years, I would come home in a rage.
4: For I could see from a while away, our three red champak trees had done it again.
2: Had burst into flower and given mother her first blinding migraine of the season.
0: With the street long heavy hung, yellow pollen, fog, off a fragrance, no wind could shift.
5: No door could sort out from our back pillar house, whose walls had ear and eyes.
3: Scales, smells, brown prickles, nightly visiting voices, and were prunes like us.
6: But mother, flashing her temper like her mother's twisted silver, grandchildren's knickers.
1: Wait as the cold peck on her head would not let us cut down a flowering tree.
2: That mother knew what was important.
6: Yeah, not everything should be sacrificed for convenience.
0: And that's exactly what earlier movement like Chipko and Apko reminds us. The people closest to nature often protect it the most.
3: But then came a bigger question. What happens when development enters the picture?
4: Dams, industries, highways, and suddenly nature starts losing.
0: It wasn't just about trees. It was about people being displaced, ecosystem destroyed.
3: So environmental movements became about justice, not just conservation.
1: Yeah. Let's hear about the human cost of development from our next poet, Lenia Mithun, who is a teenager.
6: Which makes this even more powerful because she is literally our generation.
4: And her poem is basically a warning. Here we go.
0: Time for a Change Yet by Lenia Mithun. She preferred a crown of flowers to a headdress of stone, the beauty of nature to be ugliest of the city she refused to call home, the towers of metal and roads of tar, so unlike the world where she truly belonged.
1: For the wild was the place she loved the most, the towering trees, a never-ending coast, the shining green grass that sparkled the sun, and the plants that grew with no regard for anyone.
4: And last but not least, the animals she adored. They came in all colors and sizes. Their beauty was impossible to ignore. There were wild cats that roared and great birds that soared. There were insects that flew and whales that spew.
3: She lost her crown of flowers to a headdress of stone, the beauty of nature to the ugliness of the city she reluctantly called home, the fragrant flowers and untamed streets filled by the jungle made only of concrete.
0: Her one true home sacrificed to the greed of man, the towering trees and never-ending coast entirely overran, the lacus diesel flora and shining green grasses reduced to tools for the pleasure of the masses.
1: And last but not least, the animals once strong were stolen and murdered until they were forced to sing their swan song.
4: And she sobbed and she sobbed as the forest died away, unable to help and unable to

0: stay. The end approached and the wild decayed.
1: The green disappeared while the concrete stayed. Let her story serve as a warning to you all. The end of the jungle is the start of the fall.
2: That transformation from green to gray.
3: We see it everywhere.
4: And the scary part, it feels normal now.
0: But just like urbanization, environmental movements also spread worldwide.
5: Like the Green Belt movement in Kenya, millions of trees planted.
6: And indigenous communities leading conservation efforts using traditional knowledge.
4: Which, let's be honest, have been sustainable way longer than modern systems.
7: Speaking of indigenous communities, our next poet, Joy Harjo, is a Native American poet and the first indigenous U.S. poet laureate.
1: Her work connects identity, memory, and nature in a really powerful way.
5: Remember by Joy Harjo. Remember the sky that you were born under. Know each other of the star stories. Remember the moon. Know who she is. Remember the sun's birth at dawn. That is the strongest point of time. Remember sundown and the giving away to night.
0: Remember your birth. How your mother struggled to give you farm and breathe. You are evidence of her life and her mother's and hers. Remember your father, he is your life also. Remember the earth whose skin you are. Remember the red earth, black earth, yellow earth, white earth, brown earth, we are earth.
1: Remember the plants, trees, animal life who all have their tribes, their families, their histories too. Talk to them, listen to them. They are alive poems.
4: Remember the wind. Remember her voice? She knows the origin of this universe. Remember, you are all people and all people are you.
6: Remember, you are the universe and this universe is you. Remember, all is in motion, is growing, is you. Remember, language comes from this. Remember, the dance language is that life is remember.
2: That line. You are this universe.
3: That changes perspective.
4: Yeah, we are not outside nature. We are nature.
3: Now, let's talk about us young people.
2: Yes, fast forward to now, enter Gen Z.
6: We may procrastinate, but we also protest.
5: Because whether we like it or not, it's our future.
6: Movement like Fridays for Future, started by one student, Greta Thunberg, prove that youth voice matter.
5: One student protest under into a global movement.
6: And suddenly, millions were striking for climate action.
2: That's the power of youth.
1: Amanda Gorman is a young poet and activist known for using poetry to address big global issues.
0: Her work is bold, urgent and incredibly motivating.
5: Earthrise by Amanda Gorman. On Christmas Eve, 1968, astronaut Bill Anders snapped a photo of the Earth as Apollo 8 orbited the moon. Those three guys were surprised to see from their eyes our planet looked like an Earthrise, a blue orb hovering over the moon's gray horizon with deep oceans and silver skies.
6: It was our world's first glance, as itself our first chance to see a shared reality of disclarity, stains and community.
0: A glimpse into our planet's mirror and the streets new dearer. Our own urgency become clearer as we realize that we hold nothing dearer than this floating body we all call home.
1: We've known that we're caught in the throes of climatic changes. Some say we'll just go away, while some simply pray
4: to survive another day. For it is the obscure, the oppressed, the poor.

0: who, when the disaster is declared done, still suffer more than anyone.
1: Climate change is the single greatest challenge of our time. Of this, you're certainly aware. It's saddening, but I cannot spare you from knowing an inconvenient fact, because it's getting this face straight that gets us to act and not to wait. So I tell you this, not to scare you, but to prepare you, to dare you.
2: To dream a different reality where despite disprites, we all care to protect this world, the riddled blue marble and the little true marvel, to muster and the war and the nerve to see how we can serve our planet.
3: To make it your mission to conserve, to protect, to preserve that one and the only home that is ours, to use your unique power to give next generations the planet they deserve.
4: We are demonstrating, creating, advocating. We heed this inconvenient truth because we need to be anything but lenient with the future of your youth.
3: And while this is a training in sustaining the future of our planet, there is no rehearsal.
5: The time is now.
0: Because the reversal of harm, so protection of the future, so universal, should be anything.
1: So earth,
5: pale blue dot, we will fail you not.
3: Just as we chose to go to the moon, we know it's never too soon. To choose hope, we choose to do more than cope. With climate change, we choose to end it.
4: We refuse to lose. Together we do this and more. Not because it's very easy or nice, but because it's necessary. Because with every dawn we carry
0: the weight of the fate of this celestial body orbiting a star. And as heavy as that weight sounded, it doesn't hold us down, but it keeps us grounded, steady, ready. Because an environmental movement of this size is simply another form of an outcry.
2: To see it, close your eyes. Visualize that all of us leaders in this room and outside of this works, or it the halls, all of the change marks are in a spacecraft.
4: Floating like a silver raft in space, and we see the face of our planet anew. We relish the view. We witness its round, green and brilliant blue, which inspires us to ask us deeply, Holly,
6: what can we do? Open your eyes. Know that the future of this wise planet lies right in sight.
1: Right, in all of us. Trust this earth uprising.
4: All of us bring light to exciting solutions never tried before. For it is our hope that implores us at our uncompromising core to keep rising up for an earth more than worth fighting for.
1: Okay, I feel like doing something immediately.
7: Same life, recycling everything inside.
6: That's the point. Awareness should lead to action.
8: Let's talk solution now.
4: Because panic isn't productive.
9: One big idea is forest ownership and access. When local communities manage forests or indigenous groups manage forests, they're often better protected.
0: The best example of this is in the Nordic region, where Greta Thunberg is from. Countries like Sweden, Norway, and Finland. There they have every man's right.
3: Meaning, anyone can access and experience nature, hiking, picking berries respectfully.
0: Freedom with responsibilities. Take nothing but memories. Leave nothing but footprints.
1: Imagine if we treated all shared spaces like that.
9: We'd all be probably happier, like people in Finland.
2: Nature and life has also been theme of poem from American poet Robert Frost.

0: is well known for his simple yet powerful poems.
1: A Prayer in Spring by Robert Frost. Oh, give us pleasure in the flowers today, and give us not to think so far away, and the uncertain harvest keep us here, all simply in the springing of the year.
2: Oh, give us pleasure in the orchard white, like nothing else by day, like ghost by night, and make us happy in the happy bees, the swarm dilating round the perfect trees,
0: and make us happy in the dilating bird that suddenly above the bees is heard, the meteor that just in the needle bill and off the blossom in mid air stands still.
3: For this is love, and nothing else is love, the which it is reserved for God above to sanctify to what far ends he will, but which it only needs that we fulfill.
2: Nature isn't asking for perfection.
4: Thus appreciate her and make be a little protection.
1: Okay, so earlier we talked about people hugging trees to protect forests.
5: Iconic, still one of my favorite protest methods.
1: But activism has seriously evolved since then.
2: Yeah, today's movement don't just stay local, they go viral. The movements like Save Aare Forest or Save Dehing Patkai in India.
0: These are happening in urban or semi-urban areas involving students, activists, even regular people.
1: And instead of just gathering in one place.
5: So instead of word of mouth.
2: I see what you did there.
5: Another big shift is the growing role of indigenous communities in environmentalist movements.
0: These communities have protected the ecosystems for generations, like the protest in the North America against all pipelines, especially at the Standing Rock movement.
2: That was about protecting water, land, and cultural identity for just stopping a project.
1: But not all environmental action is about protesting. It can be community-led activities, plastic-free campaigns, local recycling systems, and reforestation projects.
6: If you look at the big picture, environmental movements have changed a lot.
7: Earlier, they were mostly local and rural, focused on survival.
5: Now, they are global and interconnected, focused on climate change and the planet as a whole.
0: Communication has changed too, from small gatherings to instant global coordination.
5: It's not just activists or villages anymore.
2: One post, one video, and suddenly millions are aware.
5: It's not just activists or villages anymore. It's students, influencers, scientists, and entire global networks.
8: Basically, people like us.
3: So what's the common thread through all of this?
4: Ordinary people doing extraordinary things.
5: Whether it's hugging trees, posting online, or planting saplings.
6: It all comes down to the collective action.
7: And honestly, that gives me hope.
3: Because if change can start small, it can grow big.
1: And one last poem, probably one you have heard before.
2: Stopping by Woods on a Snowy Evening by Robert Frost. Whose woods these are, I think I know. His house is in the village though. He will not see me stopping there to watch his woods fill up the snow.
1: My little horse must think it queer to stop without a farmhouse near. Between the woods and frozen lake, the darkest evening of the year.
0: He gives his harshness bells a shake to ask there is some mistake. The only other sound that sweep of easy wind and downy flakes.
9: The woods are lovely, dark and deep, but I have promises to keep.

0: and miles to go before I sleep, and miles to go before I sleep.
1: We will be back with yet another set of poems next time. Till we meet again, those who entertain you all are Arohi, Meem, Shomjit, Shreyash, Ahunjit, Mrittika, Ayan, Proshorjo, and Arko.
0: Goodbye, everyone!
2: I hope you enjoyed the program Calling All Children, and yes, it was especially for the little ones who are at home. And now to start with the listeners coming up with Whitney Houston, Worth It.

It's time to say goodbye for this hour, but we'll be back at 1:10 with the classical numbers on Classical Sunday. This is Arjusma signing off for this hour by Miley Cyrus. Goodbye.

0: Training after a gap of 4 years, and it is essential to acknowledge that significant advancements in bilateral relations have been made during this time. The External Affairs Minister made these opening remarks while co-chairing India-Indonesia Joint Commission meeting in New Delhi. He said that both nations celebrated the 75 years of establishment of bilateral ties last year.
1: Our joint commission is happening after 4 years, and I think it's important to recognize that in those 4 years we have made good progress in our bilateral relations. Today I look forward to extensive discussions with you covering the full spectrum of our bilateral cooperation, from political to defense and security, maritime, trade and investments, health and pharmaceuticals, food security, as well as tourism, education and cultural cooperation.
0: The government says Indian households continue to receive cooking gas at among the lowest prices globally, despite a sharp rise in international LPG prices. In a statement, the Petroleum and Natural Gas Ministry said that the Indian cylinder is cheaper than in any neighboring country and far below the price in advanced economies such as the United States, Australia, and Canada. It noted that a beneficiary of the Pradhan Mantri Ujwala Yojana pays 642 rupees for a 14.2 kilogram LPG cylinder after receiving a direct benefit transfer of 300 rupees on the first 4 refills annually, while the retail price for a general consumer in Delhi stands at 942 rupees. Today is the last day to submit applications for verification of issues observed and re-evaluation of answers on the post-result services portal for CBSE Class 12 examination 2026. In a social media post, Central Board of Secondary Education said that the portal will remain open until midnight. It asked the students to complete and submit their applications before the deadline. The Central Bureau of Investigation, CBI, conducted searches at 6 premises at Chandigarh, Panchkula and Delhi NCR region yesterday in connection with the ongoing investigation with IDFC First Bank and AU Finance fraud case. The case is related to 661 crore rupees misappropriation fraud and siphoning of the government funds in 8 departments of Haryana government and 2 departments of Municipal Corporation Chandigarh and Crest Chandigarh. In a statement, the CBI said that the search operations are carried out at residential premises of senior public servants of Haryana Cadre and a private consultant firm and its director in connection with irregularities committed and with regard to receipt of proceeds of crime. Union Youth Affairs and Sports Minister Dr. Mansukh Mandaviya participated in the 77th edition of Fit India Sundays on Cycle initiative in New Delhi this morning. Talking to the media, the minister said that cycling keeps the planet clean and offers a solution to the major problem of traffic congestion. Actor Vikrant Messi, who also participated in the Fit India Sundays on Cycle, described the initiative as incredible and said it has now become a movement. The Telugu Desam Party TDP has announced its 3 candidates for the Rajya Sabha elections scheduled to be held on the 18th of this month. TDP National President N. Chandrababu Naidu released the list of candidates, which includes industrialist Sana Satish, educationist and Bhashyam Educational Institutions Chairman Bhashyam Ramakrishna, and TDP Social Media Wing Chief Chintakayala Vijay. World Food Safety Day is being observed today globally. The day highlights food safety as a shared right and responsibility and serves as a powerful opportunity for collective action. Sharing a social media post on the occasion, Health and Family Welfare Minister Jagat Prakash Nadda urged citizens to adopt healthy eating habits and contribute to building a fit and self-reliant India. In men's cricket, India were 544 for 8 in their first innings on day 2 of the one-off test against Afghanistan in New Chandigarh when reports last came in. And that is the end of this news bulletin.
2: This is Akashwani and you're tuned into Sanchaita channel broadcasting on 297.6 meters corresponding to 1008 kilohertz. Dear listeners, welcome to the program of Western Music, and today being Classical Sunday, let me have for you Peter Tchaikovsky with Romeo and Juliet Overture. Here comes just for you.

This is Akashvani, the news read by Sunil Verma. External Affairs Minister Dr. S. Jaishankar said that the joint commission between India and Indonesia is convinced

That was Mozart with Allegro, and you're tuned into Sanchay Ta Channel broadcasting on 297.6 meters corresponding to 1008 kilohertz. And I bid you goodbye with the last number by Beethoven. It's Andante con Variazioni. So here we have for you Beethoven coming up for a 15.31 second track just for you. Andante con Variazioni. Here comes the number just for you.

Good afternoon. This is Akashwani, and I'm Sunil Verma with the Midday News. The headlines. India-Indonesia Joint Commission meeting underway.

In New Delhi, comprehensive strategic partnership and ways to further deepen bilateral cooperation under review. Home Minister Amit Shah calls for close watch on financial and property transactions along international borders. CBSE is to close Class 12 re-evaluation application window tonight. National award-winning Malayalam actor Saleem Kumar passes away in Kochi. I'm

0: in one-off test in New Chandigarh. India-Indonesia Joint Commission meeting is underway in New Delhi. External Affairs Minister Dr. S. Jaishankar and his Indonesian counterpart Sugiono are co-chairing the meeting. In his opening remarks, Dr. Jaishankar said that the Joint Commission between both nations is convening after a gap of 4 years, and it is essential to acknowledge that significant advancements in bilateral relations have been made during this time. He said India-Indonesia celebrated the 75 years of establishment of bilateral ties last year.
1: Our joint commission is happening after 4 years, and I think it's important to recognize that in those 4 years we made good progress in our bilateral relations. Today I look forward to extensive discussions with you covering the full spectrum of our bilateral cooperation, from political to defense and security, maritime, trade and investments, health and pharmaceuticals, food security, as well as tourism, education and cultural cooperation.
0: Indonesian Foreign Minister Sugiono also said this is an important meeting to allow both the countries to review the progress of cooperation since the last Joint Commission meeting held in 2022.
2: I think it is an important meeting to allow us to review on the progress of our cooperation since the last JCM we held 2022, to address outstanding subjects to our common interests and follow up the result of the leaders' meeting during President Prabowo's visit to India, and of course to chart the way forward to translate this partnership into more concrete outcomes.
0: Our correspondent reports that the 8th India-Indonesia Joint Commission meeting will review the robust, comprehensive strategic partnership between both countries and discuss ways to further deepen bilateral cooperation.
3: India and Indonesia shares culture, colonial history and post-independence goals of political sovereignty, economic self-sufficiency and independent foreign policy. These ties have now expanded in the realm of more sophisticated political, economic, defense and science and technology cooperation ties. The Joint Commission mechanism was established at the level of foreign ministers following the signing of a Memorandum of Understanding in January 2001. Both nations elevated their ties to a comprehensive strategic partnership in 2018 during Prime Minister Narendra Modi's visit to Jakarta. Both countries also welcome the adoption of the shared vision on maritime cooperation in the Indo-Pacific, which has led to further deepening of the bilateral relations in the defense sector. Aman Yadav, Akashvani News, Delhi.
0: Union Home Minister Amit Shah has called for a close watch on financial and property transactions along international borders. The directive came during a meeting chaired by Mr. Shah at BSF's Tripura Frontier Headquarters regarding the border areas of the northeastern states. More from our correspondent.
4: Home Minister directed that an examination of land records of the last 5 years be conducted. Mr. Shah said frequent operations against drug and arms trafficking must be conducted, and the entire chain of contributors to drug trafficking must be dealt with the ruthless approach. He said that ensuring financial discipline in the border districts is the responsibility of the states. Mr. Shah directed that collectors and GST officials be trained, and that the Central Board of Direct Taxes, CBDT, conduct a survey on fake currency. Home Minister said that camps must be organized to train people living along the border to tackle the threats of narcotics and firearms, and instructed that the presence of patwari sentinels, local police and PSF personnel be ensured in these camps.
5: For Akashvani News, Shuman Bhattacharji, Agartala.
0: The government today said that Indian households continue to receive cooking gas at among the lowest prices globally, despite a sharp rise in international LPG prices. In a statement, the Petroleum and Natural Gas Ministry said that the Indian cylinder is cheaper than in any neighboring country and far below the price in advanced economies such as the United States, Australia and Canada. We have more from our correspondent.
6: Highlighting energy security measures during the West Asia crisis, the government said India was among the few countries that managed to keep its energy cargoes moving through the Strait of Hormuz despite severe disruptions in maritime traffic. It said there has been no shortage of petroleum products in the country, and LPG bottling and distribution operations have continued normally. Moreover, the ministry noted that a beneficiary of the Pradhan Mantri Ujjala Yojana pays 642 rupees for a 14.2 kg LPG cylinder after receiving a direct benefit transfer of 300 rupees on the first 4 refills annually, while the retail price for a general consumer

0: in Delhi stands at 942 rupees. The ministry highlighted that the effective price paid by the Ujjala beneficiaries remains lower than cooking gas prices in neighboring countries including Pakistan, Nepal, Bangladesh and Sri Lanka. The ministry further added that domestic LPG production was increased by more than 60% during the disruption period, while supplies were also sourced from countries including the United States, Canada and Algeria to ensure uninterrupted availability. Priya Mondal, Akashwani News, Delhi.
1: Today is the last day to submit applications for verification of issues observed and re-evaluation of answers on the post-result services portal for CBSE Class 12 Examination 2026. In a social media post, Central Board of Secondary Education said that the portal will remain open until midnight. It asked the students to complete and submit their applications before the deadline. The Central Bureau of Investigation, CBI, yesterday conducted searches at six premises at Chandigarh, Panchkula and Delhi NCR region in connection with the ongoing investigation with IDFC First Bank and AU Finance fraud case. The case is related to 661 crore rupees misappropriation fraud and siphoning of the government funds in eight departments of Haryana government and two departments of Municipal Corporation Chandigarh and Crest Chandigarh. In a statement, the CBI said that the search operations were carried out at residential premises of senior public servants of Haryana Cadre and a private consultant firm and its director in connection with irregularities committed and with regard to receipt of proceeds of crime. This is Akashwani giving you the news. For quick news updates round the clock, follow us on IX handle at AIR News Alerts. And for details of stories and more, log on to our website www.newsonair.gov.in and download News on AIR app. Andhra Pradesh Governor Justice S. Abdul Nazir extended his warm greetings to Akashwani on the completion of its historic 90-year journey, describing the occasion as a landmark moment in the history of Indian public broadcasting. The governor praised Akashwani for its valuable contributions to society over the past nine decades.
2: Today marks a momentous milestone in the history of Indian broadcasting. I extend my best wishes as we celebrate 90 glorious years of Akashavani with one motto, Bahujana Hitaya, Bahujana Sukhaya.
1: The Telugu Desam Party, TDP, announced their three candidates for the Rajya Sabha elections scheduled to be held on the 18th of this month. TDP National President N. Chandrababu Naidu released the list of candidates, which includes industrialist Sana Satish, educationist and Bhashyam Educational Institutions Chairman Bhashyam Ramakrishna, and TDP Social Media Wing Chief Chintakayala Vijay. World Food Safety Day is being observed today globally. The day highlights food safety as a shared right and responsibility and serves as a powerful opportunity for collective action. This year's theme, From Problem to Solution, Safe Food Everywhere, highlights the importance of ensuring food safety through cleanliness and scientific practices from farm to plate. Health and Family Welfare Minister Jagat Prakash Nadda today reaffirmed the government's commitment to safe and hygienic food for a healthier future. Mr. Nadda urged citizens to adopt healthy eating habits and contribute to building a fit and self-reliant India. Union Youth Affairs and Sports Minister Dr. Mansukh Mandaviya today participated in the 77th edition of Fit India Sundays on Cycle initiative in New Delhi this morning. Talking to the media, the minister said that cycling keeps the planet clean and offers a solution to the major problem of traffic congestion.
3: Cycling keeps you healthy and mentally fit. It also helps save fuel. It is an activity that helps keep the planet clean and sustainable. Moreover, cycling is an effective solution to one of the biggest problems today, heavy traffic.
1: Actor Vikrant Messi, who also participated in the Fit India Sundays on Cycle, described the initiative as incredible and said it has now become a movement.
4: It's an incredible initiative, and like you said, it's become a movement almost happening for more than a year and a half now. And today, as we speak, I stand corrected, there were nearly 15,000 people today, and simultaneously every Sunday 200 cities across India participate in this movement.

0: The India Meteorological Department, IMD, has forecast widespread rainfall across the country for the next 2 to 3 days as southwest monsoon advances while heatwave conditions continue to persist in parts of north and central India. Meanwhile, the Met Department has forecast heatwave conditions over Delhi, Punjab, Haryana, Chandigarh, West Rajasthan and coastal Andhra Pradesh for the next 4 days. Northwest India and Central India are likely to experience a rise in maximum temperatures by 2 to 6 degrees Celsius over the next 3 days. Today marks the 100th day of the conflict between the United States and Iran, a confrontation that has steadily expanded beyond its original front lines to affect key flashpoints across the Gulf and wider West Asia. What began with US and Israeli strikes on Iran in late February has evolved into a broader regional crisis involving missile exchanges, threats to maritime traffic in the Strait of Hormuz, and renewed tensions in Lebanon, placing increased pressure on efforts to preserve a fragile ceasefire. We have a report from our West Asia correspondent amid fresh escalations in the region.
1: On the 100th day of the conflict, tension still prevails in the Strait of Hormuz, with kinetic activity continuing to threaten one of the world's most important maritime corridors. U.S. Central Command says American forces intercepted two Iranian one-way attack drones on Sunday after determining they posed a threat to international shipping. The incident follows Friday's downing of four Iranian drones and subsequent U.S. strikes on Iranian radar and surveillance installations at Goruk and Kesham Island. Iran responded on Saturday by launching ballistic missiles towards Bahrain and Kuwait, with U.S. officials reporting that most were intercepted before reaching their targets. The crisis has also spilled into other fronts in West Asia. In southern Lebanon, a Lebanese military vehicle near Nabatea was struck during an Israeli operation, resulting in casualties among Lebanese armed forces personnel. Diplomatic initiatives aimed at halting the conflict continue, although significant obstacles remain. Discussions focus on preserving the ceasefire, ensuring the security of maritime navigation through the Strait of Hormuz, sanctions-related issues, and the future of billions of dollars of frozen Iranian assets held abroad. This is Vinod Kumar for Akashwani News, Dubai.
0: Just in, Prime Minister Narendra Modi has expressed sorrow at the passing of veteran actor Saleem Kumar. In a social media post, the Prime Minister said that the actor made a mark with his versatility and memorable performances across a wide range of roles over the course of his distinguished career. Mr. Modi said that his thoughts are with the actor's family and countless admirers in this hour of grief. In cricket, India have declared their innings at 564 for 8 on day 2 of the one-off test against Afghanistan in New Chandigarh. In response, Afghanistan were 28 for 1 in their first innings when reports last came in. Prime Minister Narendra Modi has also congratulated the Indian women's football team on winning the SAF Women's Championship 2026. In a social media post, he said that the team played excellently through the tournament. And now, before we end the bulletin, the headlines once again. India-Indonesia Joint Commission meeting underway in New Delhi. Comprehensive strategic partnership and ways to further deepen bilateral cooperation under review. Home Minister Amit Shah calls for close watch on financial and property transactions along international borders. CBSE to close Class 12 re-evaluation application window tonight. National award-winning Malayalam actor Saleem Kumar passes away in Kochi. IMD forecasts widespread rainfall across the country in the next 2 to 3 days. And in cricket, India declare first innings at 564 for 8 against Afghanistan in one-off test in New Chandigarh. And with that, we end the midday news.
2: नमस्कार, आकाशवाणी से दोपहर समाचार के साथ मैं मुनीश शर्मा। मुख्य समाचार। भारत इंडोनेशिया संयुक्त आयोग की बैठक नई दिल्ली में जारी। व्यापक रणनीतिक साझेदारी और द्विपक्षीय सहयोग को और मजबूत करने पर 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

Seventh Elephant Flute, a folk tune by Ujjal Chakraborty. 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

0: the National Highway 10 near Rambhi alongside Teesta River on Friday afternoon. The NDRF, SDRF, West Bengal Police and Teesta River rescue teams helped in the search operations. Rescue teams recovered vehicle and four bodies locked inside the car. Today is the last day to submit applications for verification of issues observed and revaluation of answers on the post-result services portal for Class 12th examination. In a social media post, the Central Board of Secondary Education said that the portal will remain open until midnight. It asked the students to complete and submit their applications before the deadline. National award-winning Malayalam actor Saleem Kumar passed away in Kochi yesterday. He was undergoing treatment at a private hospital. In a career spanning three decades, he acted in around 350 films. By presenting humor-centric characters in his unique style, Saleem Kumar gave them a distinct dimension. He won the National Film Award for Best Actor and the State Film Award in 2010. Prime Minister Narendra Modi expressed sorrow at the passing away of veteran actor Saleem Kumar. The foreign portfolio investors offloaded Indian equities worth 42,927 crore rupees in the first week of June, remaining net sellers across all five trading sessions during the week. With this, the total FPI outflows from the equity market have crossed 2.67 lakh crore rupees so far this year, according to depository data. In French Open tennis today, Germany's Alexander Zverev will face Italy's Flavio Cobolli in the men's singles title clash. World number 3 Zverev will be playing his fourth Grand Slam final of his career. He will face 14th-ranked Cobolli, who is featuring in his first Grand Slam final. Both players are chasing their maiden Grand Slam title. The India Meteorological Department has forecast widespread rainfall across the country for the next 2 to 3 days as southwest monsoon advances while heatwave conditions continue to persist in parts of north and central India. Central Arabian Sea, Maharashtra, Karnataka, Andhra Pradesh, parts of Telangana, southwest and north Bay of Bengal have favorable conditions. And that is the end of this news bulletin.
1: আকাশবাণী কলকাতা অনুষ্ঠান শুনছেন সঞ্জয়িতা প্রচার তরঙ্গে। এখন শুনবেন গজল, শিল্পী দেবাশিস অধিকারী।

You are tuned to the Sanchay, the channel of Akashvani Kolkata, broadcasting on 297.6 meters, that is on 1008 kilohertz medium wave. Here is the weather bulletin for Kolkata and neighborhood areas issued by the Regional Meteorological Office, Alipur. The maximum temperature recorded today was 34.6 degrees Celsius, which is 0.6 degrees lower than normal, while the minimum temperature recorded today was 27.5 degrees Celsius, which is 0.3 degrees higher than normal. The maximum relative humidity was recorded at 96%, while the minimum relative humidity was recorded at 70%. 19.3 millimeters of rainfall had been recorded at Alipur during the last 24 hours. Now, the forecast for the next 24 hours: generally cloudy sky, thunderstorm with light to moderate rain, very likely to occur. The maximum minimum temperatures are likely to be around 32 degrees Celsius and 22 degrees Celsius, respectively. Weather warning for fishermen of West Bengal coast due to occasionally squally wind with speed reaching 40 to 50 kilometers per hour, gusting up to 60 kilometers per hour, is likely to prevail along and off the West Bengal and Bangladesh coast from the 7th of June 2026 to the 8th of June 2026. Fishermen have been advised not to venture into the sea along and off the West Bengal and Bangladesh coast from the 7th of June 2026 to the 8th of June 2026. And that is the end of this weather bulletin.

And now here's an announcement about people lost or missing. Shri Sanatan Haldar of village Topla Haldarpara police station Thanarpara district Nodia informs that Bipasha Haldar, aged about 15 years, medium built, height 5 feet 1 inch, complexion fair, mother tongue Bengali, is missing since the 27th of February 2026. Special Superintendent of Police, Missing Persons Bureau, CID West Bengal, Bhavani Bhavan, Alipur, Kolkata 27, informs that Gautam Chatterjee

0: point. The India Meteorological Department has forecast widespread rainfall across the country for the next 2 to 3 days as southwest monsoon advances while heatwave conditions continue to persist in parts of north and central India. Central Arabian Sea, Maharashtra, Karnataka, Andhra Pradesh, parts of Telangana, southwest and north Bay of Bengal and northeastern states have favorable conditions for the advancement of monsoon during the next 2 to 3 days. Meanwhile, the Met Department has forecast heatwave conditions over Delhi, Punjab, Haryana, Chandigarh, West Rajasthan and coastal Andhra Pradesh for the next 4 days. In cricket, Afghanistan 113 for 5 in their first innings at stumps on day 2 of the one-off test against India in New Chandigarh, trailing by 451 runs. Rehmat Singh remained unbeaten on 43 at the end of play. For India, debutant Manav Sutars picked up 3 wickets while fast bowler Prasidh Krishna claimed 2. Earlier in the day, India declared their first innings in a commanding 564 for 8. Captain Shubman Gill led the charge with 126, while KL Rahul struck 100. Indian wrestlers continued the impressive run at the Ulaanbaatar Open in Mongolia today, winning 2 gold and 2 bronze medals in the men's freestyle category. Deepak clinched the gold medal in the 61kg category, defeating Kazakhstan's Asil Aitikan 6-0 in the final. And that is the end of this news bulletin.
1: The news is relayed to you from our studios in Delhi. You are tuned to the Shanchitya channel of Akashvani Kolkata, broadcasting on 297.6 meters, that is on 1008 kilohertz medium wave.

Welcome to Yesterday's Hit Songs, your Sunday evening trip with timeless classics coming to you on the Sanchita channel of Akashvani, Kolkata. And this evening we're diving into some unforgettable tunes that have left their mark on music history. We'll kick things off with the unmistakable sound of Dire Straits and a song that's considered a true masterpiece, Sultans of Swing.

time coming up to 6:20 p.m. We shall now join our studios in Delhi for the news and Sanskrit, but we shall be back with the remaining part of this program at 6:30 p.m. Do join us then.

Hello and welcome back to Yesterday's Hit Songs. Elton John has given the world countless unforgettable tunes, but few capture longing and tenderness like this one. Sit back and enjoy this lovely track called I Guess That's Why They Call It The Blues.

We're halfway through our show and it's time for one of the most beautiful love songs ever written. Eric Clapton penned this for Patti Boyd and it became an instant classic. From 1977, here's Wonderful Tonight.

And now we travel back to the 1980s with the iconic Cyndi Lauper and her timeless Time After Time, a track that has been loved by generations of listeners.

The Beatles fading out with Oh Bloody, Oh Brother. To wrap up our program today is a song that's as relevant today as it was some 60 years ago. That's the power of great songwriting. Here's Bob Dylan with Blowing in the Wind.

people exist before they're allowed to be free. Yes, and how many times can a man turn his head and pretend that he just doesn't

Thanks for joining us on Yesterday's Hit Songs this Sunday evening. We shall be back next week, same time, with the next edition of this program. Until then, keep the music alive and have a wonderful evening. Please stand by for the news to relate to you from our studios in Delhi.

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1: This is Akashvani. The news read by Reshma Tiwari. The 8th India-Indonesia Joint Commission meeting was held in New Delhi today. External Affairs Minister Dr. S. Jaishankar and his Indonesian counterpart Sugiono co-chaired the meeting. During the meeting, they reviewed the entire spectrum of bilateral relations under a comprehensive strategic partnership. Both sides discussed ways to further strengthen cooperation in a wide range of areas, including political affairs, defense and security, maritime cooperation, trade and investment, pharmaceuticals and healthcare, digital technology, energy, connectivity, space, education, consular matters, culture and people-to-people exchanges. Dr. Jaishankar and Sugiono welcomed the growing momentum in bilateral ties and agreed to hold the next joint commission meeting at a mutually convenient date in the near future. Union Science and Technology Minister Dr. Jitendra Singh has said the Narendra Modi government has transformed India in the past 12 years into an aspirational nation driven by opportunity, innovation and self-belief. Speaking to the media, Dr. Singh said governance reforms, technological democratization and citizen-centric policies have fundamentally changed the way of people of the country view their future prospects. He said India's space economy, currently valued at nearly $9 billion, is expected to grow to about $45 billion over the next 7 to 8 years. West Bengal Women and Child Development and Social Welfare Minister Agnimitra Paul today chaired a high-level administrative review meeting at Siliguri. Discussions focused on municipal affairs, women and child development, social welfare, disaster management, sanitation, drainage, waste management, traffic regulation and the implementation of various government schemes. Later addressing the media, Ms. Paul said, Darjeeling, Mirik, Karsiong, Kalimpong and Siliguri will soon be developed as 5 Himalayan cities. She said strict measures will be taken to improve urban infrastructure and cleanliness. West Bengal is set to become the 36th state to implement Ayushman Bharat Pradhan Mantri Jan Arogya Yojana ABPMJ, which is the world's largest publicly funded health assurance scheme. National Health Authority and Government of West Bengal will sign a Memorandum of Understanding tomorrow for the implementation of ABPMJ in the state. The MOU will be signed in New Delhi in the presence of Union Minister for Health and Family Welfare JP Nadda and West Bengal Chief Minister Shivendu Adhikari. Today is the last day to submit applications for verification of issues observed and re-evaluation of answers on the post-result services portal for Class 12 examination. In a social media post, the Central Board of Secondary Education said that the portal will remain open until midnight. It asked the students to complete and submit their applications before the deadline. Prime Minister Narendra Modi has congratulated Major Abhilasha Barak on being conferred the UN Military Gender Advocate of the Year Award. In a social media post, he said the honour recognises Major Barak's exemplary service and India's long-standing contribution to United Nations peacekeeping efforts. Mr. Modi said her achievement is an inspiration to countless young Indians, especially the nation's daughters who aspire to serve the country and humanity. Major Barak is currently serving with

0: the UN peacekeeping mission in Lebanon as an engagement team commander and gender focal point. In cricket, Afghanistan were 113 for 5 in their first innings at stumps on day 2 of the one-off test against India in New Chandigarh, trailing by 451 runs. Rehmat Shah remained unbeaten on 43 at the end of play. For India, debutant Manav Sutar picked up 3 wickets, while fast bowler Prasidh Krishna claimed 2. Earlier in the day, India declared their first innings at a commanding 564 for 8. Captain Shubman Gill led the charge with 126, while KL Rahul stuck 100. Indian wrestlers continue their impressive run at the Ulaanbaatar Open in Mongolia today, winning 2 gold and 2 bronze medals in the men's freestyle category. And that is the end of this news bulletin.
1: আকাশবাণী কলকাতা অনুষ্ঠান শুনছেন সঞ্জয়িতা প্রচার তরঙ্গে 297.6 মিটার অর্থাৎ 1008 কিলোহার্টজ মিডিয়াম ওয়েভে। এখন শুনবেন বাঁশি, শিল্পী উজ্জ্বল চক্রবর্তী।

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1: Good evening. This is Akashwani and I'm VC Pramod with the news at 9. The headlines. India and Indonesia held joint commission meeting in New Delhi. Discuss comprehensive strategic partnership across key sectors including defense, trade, energy and connectivity. West Bengal government to develop Darjeeling, Mirik, Karsiong, Kalimpong and Siliguri as Himalayan cities to boost tourism and regional economy. Southwest monsoon further advances into west central and entire northeast Bay of Bengal. Indian wrestlers win 2 gold and 2 bronze in men's freestyle category at Ulaanbaatar Open in Mongolia. And in cricket, Afghanistan trails against India by 451 runs in first innings at stumps on second day of one-off test in New Chandigarh. The 8th India-Indonesia Joint Commission meeting was held in New Delhi today. External Affairs Minister Dr. S. Jayashankar and his Indonesian counterpart Sugiono co-chaired the meeting. During the meeting, the two leaders reviewed the entire spectrum of bilateral relations under their comprehensive strategic partnership. More from our correspondent.
2: During the meeting, India and Indonesia discussed avenues for further strengthening cooperation in various fields including political, defense and security, maritime, trade and investment, pharma and healthcare, digital, energy, connectivity, space, education, consular and cultural domains and people-to-people exchanges. Both leaders also exchanged views on regional and global developments of mutual interest. They also reaffirmed their commitment to closer cooperation and coordination in regional and multilateral forums. Dr. Jayashankar and Mr. Sugiono welcomed the upward and growing trajectory of bilateral relations. In his opening remarks, Dr. Jayashankar said that the joint commission between both nations is convening after a gap of 4 years and it is essential to acknowledge that significant advancements in bilateral relations have been made during this time. He said India-Indonesia celebrated the 75 years of establishment of bilateral ties last year. Saklayan Akhtar for Akashwani News, Delhi.
1: West Bengal Women and Child Development and Social Welfare Minister Agnimitra Paul today chaired a high-level administrative review meeting at Siliguri. Discussions focused on municipal affairs, women and child development, social welfare, disaster management, sanitation, drainage, waste management, traffic regulation and the implementation of various government schemes. Later addressing the media, Mr. Paul said, Darjeeling, Mirik, Karsiong, Kalimpong and Siliguri will soon be developed as 5 Himalayan cities. She said Union Housing and Urban Affairs Minister Manohar Lal has expressed support for developing these towns, which is expected to boost tourism, trade, the tea industry and the regional economy as well as generate employment opportunities. Ms. Paul said strict measures will be taken to improve urban infrastructure and cleanliness. West Bengal is set to become the 36th state to implement Ayushman Bharat Pradhan Mantri Jan Arogya Yojana, which is the world's largest publicly funded health insurance scheme. The National Health Authority and the government of West Bengal will sign a memorandum of understanding tomorrow for the implementation of the ABPMJ in the state. The MOU will be signed in New Delhi in presence of Union Minister for Health and Family Welfare, J.P. Nadda, and West Bengal Chief Minister, Suvendu Adhikari. Union Science and Technology Minister Dr. Jitendra Singh has said the Narendra Modi government has transformed India in the past 12 years into an aspirational nation driven by opportunity, innovation and self-belief. Speaking to media, Dr. Singh said governance reforms, technological democratization and citizen-centric policies have fundamentally changed the way people of the country view their future prospects. He said India's space economy, currently valued at nearly $9 billion, is expected to grow to about $45 billion over the next 7 to 8 years. He added that the startup ecosystem has expanded from around 400 startups in 2014 to more

and 2.3 lakh at present, generating nearly 25 lakh jobs. Lok Sabha Speaker Om Birla today asserted that the vision of Viksit Bharat 2047 can only be realized through public participation, innovation, entrepreneurship and collective resolve. Addressing a conclave in New Delhi, Mr. Birla emphasized that entrepreneurship and nation building must progress hand in hand.

benefits of development reach every section of society. He noted that India's journey towards becoming a developed nation must be guided by inclusive growth, social responsibility, and active citizen engagement. Highlighting the role of the youth in shaping the future, Mr. Birla stated that educated, skilled, and technologically enabled young people constitute the greatest strength of Viksit Bharat 2047. He urged the younger generation to embrace innovation, artificial intelligence, and emerging technologies to position India as a global leader. This is Akashwani giving you the news. For quick news updates round the clock, follow us on our X handle at the rate AIR News Alerts. And for details of stories and more, log on to our website www.newsonair.gov.in and download News on AIR app. The southwest monsoon has further advanced into some more parts of west central and entire northeast Bay of Bengal today. According to the India Meteorological Department, southwest monsoon also advanced into some more parts of northwest Bay of Bengal, entire Nagaland, Manipur, Mizoram, and some parts of Tripura, Assam, and Arunachal Pradesh today. It predicted heavy to very heavy rainfall with isolated at places over coastal Karnataka, interior Karnataka, Kerala, Mahi, Sub-Himalayan West Bengal and Sikkim tomorrow. Meanwhile, various parts of the national capital received light to moderate rainfall this evening. The rainfall brought relief to the residents of the city from the hot and humid weather. In Maharashtra, monsoon showers reached parts of Ratnagiri district today. Heavy rain accompanied by thunder and lightning was reported in Rajapur Taluka of the district this afternoon, while light showers were also recorded in Ratnagiri town and nearby areas. Maharashtra Chief Minister Devendra Fadnavis today said that the state government is closely monitoring rainfall patterns and taking all necessary steps to safeguard farmers' interests. Speaking to media in Nagpur, Mr. Fadnavis said, despite an overall forecast of 92% of normal rainfall this year, some districts in Marathwada, West Vidarbha, North Maharashtra and other drought-prone regions are also likely to receive deficient rainfall due to the impact of El Nino. He said the state government has been issuing timely advisories to farmers to help them cope with the evolving weather situation. Foreign portfolio investors, FPIs, offloaded Indian equities worth 42,927 crore rupees in the first week of June and remained net sellers during all five trading sessions for the week. With this, the total FPI outflows from the equity market have crossed 2.67 lakh crore rupees so far this year, according to depository data. The continued selling by foreign investors is largely attributed to ongoing tensions in West Asia, which have now reached the 100-day mark as the United States and Iran have yet to reach a peace agreement despite multiple rounds of negotiations. Prime Minister Narendra Modi has congratulated Major Abhilasha Barak on being conferred the UN Military Gender Advocate of the Year award. In a social media post, he said the honor recognizes Major Barak's exemplary service and India's long-standing contribution to United Nations peacekeeping efforts. Mr. Modi said her achievement is an inspiration to countless young Indians, especially the nation's daughters who aspire to serve the country and humanity. Major Barak is currently serving with the UN peacekeeping mission in Lebanon as an engagement team commander and gender focal point. She received the award from UN Secretary General Antonio Guterres at a ceremony in New York on Friday. Today marks the 100th day of the conflict between the United States and Iran, a confrontation that has steadily expanded beyond its original front lines to affect key flashpoints across the Gulf and wider West Asia. What began with US and Israeli strikes on Iran in late February has evolved into a broader regional crisis involving missile exchanges, threats to maritime traffic in the Strait of Hormuz, and renewed tensions in Lebanon, placing increasing pressure on efforts to preserve a fragile ceasefire. The Organization of the Petroleum Exporting Countries, OPEC Plus, has agreed to raise oil production in July as the United States and Iran struggle to reach an agreement to end the war. According to the cartel's statement released after its virtual

0: meeting today, the seven OPEC plus countries, which include Saudi Arabia, Russia, Algeria, Iraq, Kazakhstan, Kuwait and Oman, have agreed to increase oil output targets by about 188,000 barrels per day next month. This is the fourth increase amid the West Asia crisis. The war, which began after US-Israeli strikes on Iran on the 28th of February this year, has cut oil flows through the Strait of Hormuz, creating the world's biggest ever supply crisis. US President Donald Trump said he will not unfreeze Iranian assets or lift sanctions before a peace agreement is reached with Tehran. In an interview with a news channel, Mr. Trump said such measures would only be considered after a deal is finalized. Commenting on Iran's nuclear program, he said that if an agreement is reached with Iran, the United States would oversee the removal and destruction of Iran's nuclear-related equipment.
1: If we make a deal that now we're friendly, we'll all go together. It'll be our equipment. We'll take it out and destroy it, whether it's on site or whether we take it off site. Well, that will require we will have a deal. We'll be friendly. In other words, we will have made a deal and we will be at peace and we will go with them or without them, but we won't have people shooting at us. Okay. Now, if we don't make a deal, then we're going to take them out militarily very harshly.
0: Indian wrestlers continued their impressive run at the Ulaanbaatar Open in Mongolia today, winning two gold and two bronze medals in the men's freestyle category. Deepak clinched the gold medal in the 61-kilogram category, defeating Kazakhstan's Asil Aytekin 6-0 in the final. Dinesh struck gold, beating Kazakhstan's Yedige Kasimbev 2-0 in the 125-kilogram final. Meanwhile, Mohit Kumar secured a bronze medal in the 65-kilogram category after registering a commanding 17-6 victory over Kazakhstan's Ozimzan Dastanbek. In the 97-kilogram category, Vicky bagged bronze, defeating Mongolia's Ghangkhuya Ganbatar 4-0. In cricket, Afghanistan were 113 for 5 in their first innings at stumps on day 2 of the one-off test against India in New Chandigarh, trailing by 451 runs. Rehmat Shah remained unbeaten on 43 at the end of play. For India, debutant Manav Sutar picked up 3 wickets, while fast bowler Prasidh Krishna claimed 2. Earlier in the day, India declared their first innings at a commanding 564 for 8. Captain Shubman Gill led the charge with 126, while KL Rahul struck 100. Rishabh Pant and Sai Sudarshan contributed 81 runs each, and Washington Sundar remained unbeaten on 52. For Afghanistan, Salim Safi was the standout bowler, taking 6 wickets. In French Open tennis, men's single title clashes underway between Germany's Alexander Zverev and Italy's Flavio Cobulli at the Roland Garros Stadium. Second seed Zverev is playing fourth Grand Slam final of his career, while 10 seed Cobulli is featuring in his first Grand Slam final. Both players are chasing their maiden Grand Slam title. The Andhra Pradesh government is launched the Yogandhra 2026, a statewide campaign aimed at promoting yoga and healthy living ahead of the International Yoga Day. The 14-day program will culminate on 21st of June with a grand International Yoga Day celebration in Amravati, where thousands of participants are expected to perform yoga together. The campaign seeks to encourage widespread public participation and raise awareness about the benefits of yoga. And now, before we end the bulletin, the headlines once again. India and Indonesia hold joint commission meeting in New Delhi, discuss comprehensive strategic partnership across key sectors, including defense, trade, energy and connectivity. West Bengal government to develop Darjeeling, Mirik, Karsiong, Kalimpong and Siliguri as Himalayan cities to boost tourism and regional economy. Southwest monsoon further advances into west central and an entire northeast Bay of Bengal. Indian wrestlers win 2 gold and 2 bronze in men's freestyle category at Ulaanbaatar Open in Mongolia. And in cricket, Afghanistan trails against India by 451 runs in first innings at stumps on second day of one-off test in New Chandigarh. And that's all in the news at 9. Good night.

0: Spotlight. This is Akashwani. In the program Spotlight, now we bring you a discussion on strengthening India-Nepal bilateral ties. The participants are Veena Sikri, former ambassador, and Gaura Dhawan Lal, anchor.
1: Hello and welcome to our program. Our conversation today will center around strategic India-Nepal ties and how can we strengthen these India-Nepal bilateral ties. Please join me in welcoming our guest on the show today, former ambassador Ms. Veena Sikri. Ms. Sikri, welcome to the program.
2: Thank you for having me on the show.
1: Right.
2: It's a great pleasure to participate.
1: Absolutely, Ms. Sikri, likewise. So, actually, we all know that India and Nepal share a deep, multifaceted bilateral relationship anchored by the 1950 Treaty of Peace and Friendship. We have strong civilizational ties and, of course, an open border. And recently, we know that the Nepalese foreign minister is on a visit to India. So, first of all, Ms. Sikri, wanting to understand from you, Nepal as a neighbor, how have you seen our relationship with Nepal evolve over the years?
2: I was saying that traditionally, historically, India and Nepal have had the closest civilizational and historical links for millennia. Every event in Nepal, every event in India is closely felt on each side of the border because we have family ties. Jaise beti roti ka rishta jo hai, you know, there are marriages on both sides. And even after independence, the 1950 Friendship Treaty between India and Nepal has brought us into this very special relationship where we have a fully open border between our two countries and the people from Nepal can come and live in India, work in India. So there's a great understanding and appreciation of all this. But while saying all this, we have to also recognize that in many issues over the last few years, there has been some potential for misunderstandings developing, and we've seen the big powers trying to play a role in Nepal, you know, China and USA and so on. To come to the present times immediately, we know that there was an unrest, Gen Z led by the youth, the Oli government had to step down, elections were held, and the new government led by Prime Minister Balan Shah has won with a huge majority, and the support is really from the young people. So this is a young people's government that is now in power, and in this context, the visit to India by the Foreign Minister of Nepal, Shishir Khanalji, was very, very successful and important in rebuilding that trust and friendship between India and Nepal. The foreign minister's visit to India was preceded by the visit by the chairman of the RSP, the party in power, the Rashtriya Swatantra Party, Lami Chane. He came to India also. He also had lots of meetings, very important meetings, very significant discussions with our prime minister, with the NSA and many others. And these two visits together have brought about an important reset in the bilateral relationship between India and Nepal. And I think that coming to the visit of Foreign Minister Shishir Khanal, I think that the most important messages we can gather are from his own statements that he made during his discussion with the External Affairs Minister, Dr. Jaishankar, and the agreement signed, and his discussions on many other occasions and meetings that he had. So one thing between India and Nepal, we must absolutely focus on that this is a relationship of two equal countries. We are the closest neighbors. We have an open border. But the relationship is one between two sovereign nations, and India is wanting, as part of our neighborhood first foreign policy, that Nepal, which occupies a very special position, a unique position in our neighborhood first foreign policy, that this should translate into benefits for Nepal in terms of economic development.
1: Right.
2: The foreign minister of Nepal especially mentioned this factor because, having been elected by a young population, by the young people, the young people are looking for economic growth and development.
1: Right.
2: India is more than happy to support this aspiration of the government of Nepal for quick economic growth.
1: So, Ms. Sikri, you're absolutely right in saying that it is a special relationship. You also mentioned that it's a reset. We also know it's a younger government. There are generations have changed. Many generations have passed. And what was expected of India earlier, I think more is being expected. What really is going to change and move maybe a notch up in the relationship?
2: Two things I'd like to focus on. One is that with the previous government, and suddenly out of the blue in Nepal, the border dispute at Lipu Lake and Kalapani and Limpiu Dhara, this suddenly came out of the blue. There was absolutely no problem. There were maps published by Nepal many times in the past when these borders were quite okay. And this dispute suddenly came up.

0: And obviously, once a dispute like this comes up, then, you know, there's a lot of, shall I say, anxiety among the people of Nepal and what should happen about this. And when Prime Minister Balan Shah made a statement in Parliament recently, just before these visits took place, he mentioned even about, yes, we will solve it, and mentioned certain third countries. Now, this, of course, caused a lot of concern in India because this has never been so in the bilateral relationship. I think on this point, Foreign Minister Shishir Khanal was absolutely clear. And he said categorically that any differences on the border, any other differences, will be solved bilaterally through existing mechanisms. And there is no question of any other country being a part of that dispute resolution or any differences being resolved. So this was a very important assurance that was given by the Foreign Minister of Nepal. And I think that this was taken very well, taken positively. And it has set the tone for the aspects that of economic development that Foreign Minister Shishir Khanal had spoken about. Because he wants, you know, the cooperation between India and Nepal result in direct benefit for the young people. Question of data centers, the question of manufacturing, the question of energy connectivity, meeting Nepal's energy requirements in this world energy problem crisis created by the Israel and American attack on Iran. So all these are big aspects, and we have assured the government of Nepal that India is willing to give every cooperation. Then, you know, there is also aspects in the regional relationship there. That means, you know, Nepal is able to export energy power to Bangladesh through Indian territory. So they would like this to continue, and we are more than happy for that to continue. Then, you know, we saw we have an agreement on the UPI on that, you know, otherwise there's always a problem when Indian visitors go to Nepal and vice versa. There's a question of the kind of currency, amount of currency you can carry. All these problems are there. But now when you can use a UPI payment mechanism, then there is no problem at all. The Foreign Minister of Nepal mentioned tourism as an important revenue generator for Nepal, as an important, you know, sector for developing understanding and friendship between India and Nepal. He also spoke about technology, because already Google has said they will have a data center in Nepal. So this is another area of cooperation, training of the youngsters of Nepal and them coming to study in Indian institutions being established in Nepal. And this is another very important aspect. They would like to have a medical institute like AIIMS and cooperation between universities so that the studying can be done. So all these aspects, it has been a very comprehensive dialogue exchange of views between India and Nepal. The meetings have been at a very high level. And all in all, there's complete satisfaction that both sides are now on the same wavelength. We want the relationship to develop, and we want that it should continue dynamically.
1: Right. What do you foresee as some challenges, actually, you know, because a lot of talk, but to walk the talk is going to take time. It's going to take political will. What do you see some challenges along the way?
0: I think exactly what you said, that the political will has to be maintained. And I think that, you know, the way in which the new government of Nepal, led by Prime Minister Balan Shah, they were able to bring in this reset, this course correction, in such a short time, even after this statement by Prime Minister Balan Shah in Parliament last week. So this shows in itself that the government of Nepal, the leadership of Nepal, the party that is in power in Nepal, is willing to do this. And they describe, Foreign Minister Shishir Khanal described the relationship between India and Nepal as the most important partnership between India and Nepal. Now, this is a very important statement for the Foreign Minister of Nepal to make on Indian soil on his first visit here. And India has is more than willing to reciprocate. So I do see that this time, immediately after this visit and all the agreements and MOUs, for example, the Foreign Minister of Nepal mentioned about India's support in disaster relief and how, you know, whether it is earthquake, whether it is flooding, India is the person to reach there and to extend the disaster and humanitarian relief in large amounts. Even this time, a lot of the projects which have been completed were handed over virtually by External Affairs Minister Dr. Jaishankar to Foreign Minister Shishir Khanal. And I think this shows that it has moved towards implementation already.
1: In fact, you also said something about being an equal partnership. And I think when two countries are so different in size and economy, and there's definitely a power dynamic which is different, you know. But Nepal has not only been an old friend, but also very, very important strategically for India also.
0: Yes.
1: I'd like you to dwell a little more on how actually one of the challenges could be to keep ensuring.
0: Definitely there are challenges. For example, we can say that China has in recent years, especially when the Maoist governments were in power in Nepal, the Chinese government has tried very much to, you know, insert themselves into the power structure of Nepal and trying to tell the people of Nepal that we are most important. But I can assure you that this time, and I've seen many other, I've been in other talks,

0: shows many other discussions from Nepal, who have said that no, I mean, this statement by the foreign minister of Nepal that the relationship with India is the most important partnership is something that is to be taken very much at its word, because we will see the impact in early implementation. And of course, Nepal is free to develop its relationships with other countries as they wish, but they have agreed that it will never be at the cost of the relationship and friendship with India. So I do see that in the months and years to come, as this government, the new government, settles down, and Prime Minister Balan Shah has said that he wants to take at least a year to work within Nepal to do benefit for the people of his country, and then he will start doing his foreign visits. You know, we are willing to help them in that as well.
1: I think that's very well said to say that. I mean, we should not pontificate more and talk more about it. Let's just get cracking and let's get some delivery done, so that actually, you know, the proof of the pudding is in the eating. Well said. Ms. Sikri, coming to, and I know Nepal and China share a strategic partnership of cooperation featuring everlasting friendship. They do share that. How do you see this new government? I know you did touch upon that, but a little more, please, on how do you see the new government in Nepal now navigating its relationship between both? Because, you know, there would be times when I would say what we want from Nepal and what China wants from Nepal, it could be a conflict in that.
0: Yes, you're right. There will certainly be incidences. There could be other incidences, even with countries like America and others. Pakistan is always playing a very interfering role in Nepal, and very often, you know, they try to land in Nepal and then cross over into India, you know, state-sponsored terrorist groups. So all these issues are there. But the key factor is trust. When there is goodwill and trust and understanding between the governments of India and Nepal, then none of these should be allowed to become or grow to a stage where it can cause any difficulty between the India-Nepal relationship. And I think that is most important. I'm sure the discussions were on security aspects were held in a very direct and frank manner, in a manner that both countries understand very well. According to him, to his own constituents, to the young people who have elected this government with such a huge majority, so they want economic development, and that is what he'd like to do. You know, that is also, they keep talking, Nepal also knows that because of the lack of economic development in Nepal, a large number of Nepalese every year leave the country to work abroad. They come to India, they go to the Middle East, they go to many countries, even in East Europe, you know. So they would like to create the situation where the economy in Nepal, the rural economy, the role of women is strengthened, right. The manufacturing level, every part of the economy has to be developed, not only the urban centers, but even in the rural areas, even in the mountain areas.
1: Absolutely.
0: So this is a comprehensive approach that Foreign Minister Shishir Karnal has spoken about, that they want to do all this, and they're looking to help from India in that, because this is a very natural area of help, you know. With China, there is a huge Himalayan mountain ranges, you know, dividing China and Nepal, and you have to cross these high mountains before you can come into, from China into Nepal. And no matter what you may say about connectivity projects or railways and so on, so that understanding between the family, understanding between the people of Nepal and the people of China is not there to the extent that you have between India and Nepal.
1: So true.
0: But you know, with any friendship, with any relationship, both sides have to keep working at it on the basis of friendship and understanding, and so that any differences, there will always be differences, there will always be problems, but these have to be solved quickly and immediately,
1: right,
0: without letting these go out of, you know, any limited situation, so that the overall bilateral relationship is not affected.
1: Right.
0: I'm sure after this visit, the reset is very much in place, and based on this reset, I look forward to a very positive development of the relationship.
1: I think mutual understanding, mutual cooperation, goodwill and good intent, that's what's going to carry this relationship forward. Ms. Veena Sikri, thank you so much for joining us on the program today.
0: Thank you very much.
2: 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The participants were Veena Sikri, former ambassador, and Gauran Dhawan Lal, anchor. 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

0: मंगोलिया। The 8th India-Indonesia Joint Commission meeting was held in New Delhi today. External Affairs Minister Dr. S. Jaishankar and his Indonesian counterpart Sugiono co-chaired the meeting. During the meeting, the two leaders reviewed the entire spectrum of bilateral relations under their comprehensive strategic partnership. More from our correspondent.
1: During the meeting, India and Indonesia discussed avenues for further strengthening cooperation in various fields including political, defense and security, maritime, trade and investment, pharma and healthcare, digital, energy, connectivity, space, education, consular and cultural domains and people-to-people exchanges. Both leaders also exchanged views on regional and global developments of mutual interest. They also reaffirmed their commitment to closer cooperation and coordination in regional and multilateral fora. Dr. Jaishankar and Mr. Sugiono welcomed the upward and growing trajectory of bilateral relations. In his opening remarks, Dr. Jaishankar said that the joint commission between both nations is convening after a gap of 4 years, and it is essential to acknowledge that significant advancements in bilateral relations have been made during this time. He said, India-Indonesia celebrated the 75 years of establishment of bilateral ties last year. Saklayan Akhtar for Akashwani News, Delhi.
0: A high-level delegation from the European Union will arrive in Guwahati, Assam tomorrow for a two-day visit aimed at strengthening cooperation with India's northeastern states. According to the EU, discussions will focus on sectors where Europe and the Northeast share common interests, including renewable and green energy, sustainable urban infrastructure, healthcare and pharmaceuticals. During the visit, the delegation will hold talks with Assam Chief Minister Himanta Biswa Sarma. South Korean President Lee Jae-myung has nominated Han Seong-suk, the current Minister of Small and Medium-Sized Enterprises, SMEs, as the country's next Prime Minister. Announcing the nomination, Presidential Chief of Staff Kang Hoon-sik said Han is well-placed to lead South Korea's transition into the artificial intelligence era and to drive inclusive economic growth. If approved by the National Assembly, Han would become the first female prime minister under the Lee administration and only the second woman to hold the post in South Korea's history after Han Myung-suk, who served from 2006 to 2007. South Korea and Japan have conducted a joint maritime search and rescue operation exercise SAREX for the first time in 9 years. South Korean Navy today announced that the drill was conducted by the South Korean Navy and Japan's Maritime Self-Defense Force in international waters southeast of Jeju Island. Launched in 1999, the biannual SAREX exercise was designed to train procedures for coordinated responses between naval ships from both countries. The drills had been suspended since the 10th round in 2017, as bilateral ties soured following a dispute over a Japanese maritime patrol aircraft making an unusually low-altitude flyby over a South Korean warship in December 2018. The Organization of the Petroleum Exporting Countries, OPEC Plus, has agreed to raise oil production in July as the United States and Iran struggle to reach an agreement to end the war. We have
2: according to the cartel statement released after its virtual meeting today, the 7 OPEC Plus countries, which include Saudi Arabia, Russia, Algeria, Iraq, Kazakhstan, Kuwait and Oman, have agreed to increase oil output targets by about 1,88,000 barrels per day next month. This is the fourth increase amid the West Asia crisis. The war, which began after the US-Israeli strikes on Iran on 28th February this year, has cut oil flows through the Strait of Hormuz, creating the world's biggest ever supply crisis. Key OPEC Plus members, including Saudi Arabia, have been unable to supply customers in full since the end of February. The crisis for OPEC Plus deepened when the United Arab Emirates left the Organization of Petroleum Exporting Countries after almost 60 years. Swatir Kheja for World News.
0: This is Akashwani. 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We bring you the top international news and updates from around the globe. U.S. President Donald Trump said he will not unfreeze Iranian assets or lift sanctions before a peace agreement is reached with Tehran. In an interview with the news channel, Mr. Trump said such measures would only be considered after a deal is finalized. Commenting on Iran's nuclear program, he said that if an agreement is reached with Iran, the United States

0: would oversee the removal and destruction of Iran's nuclear-related equipment.
1: If we make a deal that now we're friendly, we'll all go together. It'll be our equipment. We'll take it out and destroy it, whether it's on site or whether we take it off site. Well, that will require we will have a deal. We'll be friendly. In other words, we will have made a deal and we will be at peace. And we will go with them or without them, but we won't have people shooting at us, okay? Now, if we don't make a deal, then we're going to take them out militarily very harshly.
0: In U.S., 12 people were injured, including two critically, after gunfire erupted near a popular community festival in Toledo, Ohio. The Toledo Police Department has launched an active search for the suspect or suspects involved. One person was killed and five others injured after assailants carried out a series of shooting attacks near the Israeli-occupied West Bank today. Israeli police said one attacker was shot dead, while large numbers of Israeli soldiers launched extensive searches by land and air for any additional suspects. Police identified the dead attacker as a Palestinian citizen of Israel from the nearby Arab town of Taibeh. In Armenia, voting is underway for parliamentary elections, with the incumbent government seeking a mandate to strengthen ties with the West while reducing its dependence on Russia. Prime Minister Nikol Pashinyan and his ruling civil contract party campaigned on a new geopolitical course. The opposition includes several parties that favor closer relations with Moscow. Peruvians are voting today in a closely contested presidential runoff election to choose their ninth head of state in 10 years amid growing concerns about crime. Voters are choosing between conservative candidate Keiko Fujimori, daughter of former President Alberto Fujimori, who was later imprisoned for human rights violation, and left-wing candidate Roberto Sanchez. Both candidates are on the ballot after beating 33 other candidates in the first round in April, although neither secured more than 20% of the vote. Ukrainian officials have said a Russian drone struck a storage facility for spent nuclear fuel in the Chernobyl exclusion zone. Authorities said radiation level remained within normal limits. Ukraine's general staff and the state nuclear agency reported that the drone hit a building at the centralized spent fuel storage facility located about 15 kilometers from the decommissioned Chernobyl nuclear power plant. No casualties were reported. In wrestling, Indian grapplers continued their impressive run at the Ulaanbaatar Open in Mongolia today, winning two gold and two bronze medals in the men's freestyle category. Deepak clinched the gold medal in the 61 kg category, defeating Kazakhstan's Asil Atakyan 6-0 in the final. Dinesh also struck gold, beating Kazakhstan's Yedik Kasimbek 2-0 in the 125 kg final. Meanwhile, in the 65 kg category, Mohit Kumar won a bronze medal, while Vicky also secured a bronze medal in the 97 kg category. And now, before we close, here are the highlights of the bulletin. India and Indonesia hold joint commission meeting in New Delhi. Discuss comprehensive strategic partnership across key sectors, including defense, trade, energy and connectivity. OPEC Plus decides to raise oil production as US-Iran ceasefire remain elusive. US President Donald Trump says Iranian assets will remain frozen till peace agreement is reached. South Korean President Lee Jae-myung nominates Han Seok-suk as country's next prime minister. And Indian wrestlers win two gold and two bronze in men's freestyle category at Ulaanbaatar Open in Mongolia. That concludes tonight's World News Bulletin. For more updates, stay tuned to Akashwani. Good night.
2: The news is relayed to you from our studios in Delhi. You are tuned to the Sancheta channel of Akashvani Kolkata, broadcasting on 297.6 meters, that is on 1008 kilohertz medium wave.

A very good evening to everyone tuned in and welcome to Wish a Song. I am Rajib Boshak, your host this evening, here to bring you your heartfelt requests. Let's get started with this heartfelt request from Patrick Gomes of Picnic Garden. Patrick says, asks for Separate Lives by Phil Collins. Here's the song and I hope you enjoy this, Patrick.

Request from Patrick. Moving over to Baliganji now, Shompa Mukherjee has sent in a request for a song that reflects on the circle of existence. Circle of Life by Elton John. Here it is for you, Shompa.

Lovely choice, Pioli. Lovely choice, Shompa, rather. Now, Pioli Ghosh from Goria Gardens wants to listen to Every Breath You Take by The Police, a perfect song to sing along on a quiet evening like this. And here comes The Police with Every Breath You Take.

Eurythmics fading out with Here Comes the Rain Again. Now let's head over to Salt Lake City, from where Dr. Shoaibal Mukherjee has requested for Find a Reason by Rod Stewart. Indeed a beautiful choice coming right up for you, Dr. Mukherjee.

And the last song this evening has been requested by Bonushree Mojumdar from Shambazar. And the song that she has requested is The Tide Is High by Blondie.

Thank you for your request and company tonight on Wish a Song. I am Rajiv Boshak, signing off. Have a peaceful night and see you soon. Please stand by for the news to relate to you from our studios in Delhi.

This is Akashvani, the news read by Navanita Adhikari Srivastav. The 8th India-Indonesia Joint Commission meeting was held in New Delhi today. External Affairs Minister Dr. S. Jaishankar and his Indonesian counterpart Sujiono co-chaired the meeting. During the meeting, India and Indonesia discussed avenues for further strengthening cooperation in various fields including political, defence and security, maritime trade and investment, pharma and healthcare, digital energy, connectivity, space, education, consular and culture domain and people-to-people exchanges. Both leaders also exchanged views on regional and global developments of mutual interest. In his opening remarks, Dr.

0: management, sanitation, drainage, waste management, traffic regulation, and the implementation of various government schemes. Later addressing the media, Ms. Paul said, Darjeeling, Mirik, Karsiong, Kalimpong, and Siliguri will soon be developed as five Himalayan cities. She said Union Housing and Urban Affairs Minister Manohar Lal has expressed support for developing these towns, which is expected to boost tourism, trade, the tea industry, and the regional economy, as well as generate employment opportunity. West Bengal is set to become the 36th state to implement Ayushman Bharat Pradhan Mantri Jan Arogya Yojana, which is the world's largest publicly funded health assurance scheme. The National Health Authority and Government of West Bengal will sign a memorandum of understanding tomorrow for the implementation of Ayushman Bharat Pradhan Mantri Jan Arogya Yojana in the state. The MOU will be signed in New Delhi in presence of Union Minister for Health and Family Welfare JP Nadda and West Bengal Chief Minister Suvendu Adhikari. Lok Sabha Speaker Om Birla asserted that the vision of Viksit Bharat 2047 can only be realized through public participation, innovation, entrepreneurship and collective resolve. Addressing a conclave in New Delhi today, Mr. Birla emphasized that entrepreneurship and nation building must progress hand in hand to ensure that the benefits of development reach every section of society. He noted that India's journey towards becoming a developed nation must be guided by inclusive growth, social responsibility, and active citizen engagement. The southwest monsoon has further advanced into some more parts of west central and entire northeast bay of Bengal today. According to the Indian Meteorological Department, southwest monsoon also advanced into some more parts of northwest bay of Bengal, entire Nagaland, Manipur, Mizoram and some parts of Tripura, Assam and Arunachal Pradesh today. It predicted heavy to very heavy rainfall with isolated places over coastal Karnataka, interior Karnataka, Kerala, Mahi, Sub-Himalayan West Bengal and Sikkim tomorrow. Delhi Chief Minister Rekha Gupta and Union Minister of State for Road Transport and Highways Harsh Malhotra today laid the foundation stone for 138 crore rupees sewer development project in Delhi's Karwal Nagar Assembly constituency. Addressing the gathering, the Delhi Chief Minister said over the past year, development projects worth more than 300 crore rupees have been approved in Karwal Nagar Assembly constituency through the Chief Minister Development Fund, the MLA Fund and the Yamuna Par Development Board. Union Home Minister Amit Shah today inaugurated the newly constructed Savarisam building at the Ayappa Temple Complex in Arkipuram, New Delhi. In a social media post, Mr. Shah said that Lord Ayappa is the bestower of bliss and the embodiment of the sacred values that unites the nation. The minister added that he prayed to the deity for the well-being and prosperity of all. Indian wrestlers continued their impressive run at the Ulaanbaatar Open in Mongolia today, winning 2 gold and 2 bronze medals in the men's freestyle category. Deepak clinched the gold medal in the 61 kg category, defeating Kazakhstan Asil Atkan 6-0 in the final. And that is the end of this news bulletin.
1: আকাশবাণী কলকাতা সঞ্চয়িতা প্রচার তরঙ্গের অনুষ্ঠান শুনছেন মিডিয়াম ওয়েভে 297.6 মিটার অর্থাৎ 1008 কিলোহার্টসে। এখন হিন্দি ছবির গান। প্রথম গানটি সাগির্দ ছবি থেকে লতা মঙ্গেশকরের কণ্ঠে। গানটির গীতিকার মজরুহ সুলতানপুরি, সুরকার লক্ষ্মীকান্ত পেয়ারেলাল।